0: penalty against Croatia. But he delivered, you know, a performance that is befitting of a player who's 41. Messi's not doing that. He's still playing at the absolute peak of his game.
1: To that point, Chris, I'm looking at the odds, and I see France as the, you know, kind of overwhelming favorite to win this World Cup. And, of course, we talked all about France and Mbappe. And then you have Spain. And those two conceivably will go head-to-head, assuming Spain does what it's supposed to do. I look at the other side of the bracket. I don't know who's going to win between England and Norway. I think, to me, at least, that game is a bit of a toss-up. Argentina should emerge on its side. And so I feel like the path, at least for Argentina, is a little bit smoother to winning yet another World Cup. And Messi, for any doubters out there that don't want to claim him to be the GOAT, the greatest as it is anyway, it's just going to be hammered home.
0: Yeah, I mean, you look at, I guess the thing that probably does give the bookmakers some pause and, you know, people who have been watching this World Cup some pause is how much they struggled in the last two rounds with Egypt and with Cabo Verde, a lower level of opposition than they'll face against the Swiss. I tend to agree. I think the goals that we saw in those games and the performances we saw in those games, for me, are not representative of who Argentina are. I think they got caught on the break a couple of times in the game against Egypt. Otherwise, I thought they were much better than them. Even when they were 2-0 down, I thought, this is a bit harsh. The refereeing decisions going their way has certainly been a major talking point, but I think Argentina, I would tend to believe that they are better in terms of the results and what they've shown in the last two games. I actually think that they will be comfortable winners against the Swiss, and then you have a difficult game. I tend to agree. I think Norway and England is probably the biggest toss-up of the games that we have left. Norway have proven themselves a really good team, and England, while they got over the line against Mexico in a really tough environment, has not looked massively impressive, so I think that'll be a really interesting game. But yeah, I think Argentina will win this quarterfinal against Switzerland. I think Switzerland are probably reaching the end of the line, especially with some of the injuries that they've picked up. I think this is about their ceiling. I think Argentina will beat them. I think they'll look better than they've looked in the last two games. But I still think, though, that a lot of people are fixated on the issues that they've had in the last two games defensively, giving up four goals to lesser opposition, giving up that incredible goal, that second to Cabo Verde, where you're going the distance, you're sweating it out against these teams you should be better than. I think that's why people are maybe a little bit more scared to go forward with full confidence with Argentina. But I still think in the overall that it's a team that is going to be very difficult to knock out of the tournament because they have Messi. Even if they're trailing, you know, he can pull off something magical at the end of a game.
2: Chris Whittingham, MLS on Apple TV, CBS Sports as well. Witty, excellent job. Thanks for joining us tonight.
0: Yeah, thanks, guys. Appreciate it.
2: Coming up next, Adam has spent a lot of time in Boston. Brian Windhorst had some things to say about Jaylen Brown. Is Adam buying it? That's next. Amber and Ian on ESPN Radio.
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9: 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The United States men's national team officially knocked out of the 2026 FIFA World Cup. Belgium defeating our lads 4-1, and they will move on to the... round of eight. The United States isn't the only host nation to go home, as all three host nations failed to make it out of the round of 16. The United States, Mexico, and Canada all falling victim to their opponent. There's still a tremendous amount of talent left in the World Cup. It's certainly going to be one to remember, but all of the host nations are officially out of the World Cup. The tournament continues across the United States. This has been the Stars and Stripes Report, presented by Lytle Rider Smith Ivy and Fronrath. 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

0: history. 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
4: As here's a throw, Gallego tagging it. Bo gets it. What a throw by Bo Jackson, standing flat-footed.

0: There you go, boys. Well, I'm glad you guys enjoyed it, and I hope the 40 million that tuned in enjoyed as well. But there's so much context here. It's a 100-year tournament, almost, next World Cup will be 100 years, and only 8 countries have ever won it. The slogan was, why not us? And, you know, I was like, well, how much time do you have? But at least believe. At least have fun with it.
1: That's exactly what we did. That's exactly what I'm continuing to do, is having fun with the whole tournament. The World Cup has been fantastic, and I salute the USA team because they had me locked in for sure. Hercules, great stuff, man. Thanks so much.
0: Anytime, boys. Be well.
1: You too. Great stuff right there. Hercules Gomez, always one of our favorites here, ESPN soccer commentator on Game Night on ESPN Radio and the all-new ESPN app. He's Emmett Golden. I'm Q Myers. You know, Emmett, it's still the summer of LeBron, right?
2: Yes, it is.
1: Still the summer of LeBron. Don't you know? That's next year on Game Night on ESPN Radio.
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7: 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With one of the greatest runs in the history of the sport, the Seahawks' number one ranked women's tennis team took home the NAIA National Championship this spring against number two, Lindsey Wilson. It was the first national championship for the team in over 20 years. The Seahawks failed to win the doubles point to start the day, but then stormed back in the singles. The sisters Violet and Patricia Apisa, Alexandra Melnikova, and Ella Sonis all swept their opponents in the first four singles matches to take the crown for the Seahawks. The win capped off a 24-1 season for Kaiser, the most in a single season in program history. After the tournament, Violet Apisa was named the Marvin P. Richard Outstanding Performer, and head coach Daniel Finn was named NAIA Coach of the Year. 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
11: NBA's all-time leading scorer, the King, is going to return for an unprecedented 24th season in the NBA. Notified the Lakers that it's not going to be with them.
12: LeBron James, Rich Paul, they're continuing to sift through the leading contenders. There is no timetable. LeBron James does not appear to be in a rush.
13: I proclaim this the summer of
14: LeBron James.
1: No, we got to be on LeBron watch, damn it.

0: be in charge of this, right. you know, new toy, for lack of a better way to describe it? That is what worries me most about Aaron Glenn, that he just might they just might look for somebody else that's an offensive guru, young up-and-coming offensive guy, if they get that first overall pick or a top three pick.
1: I just saw it happen here in Las Vegas, right? The Raiders earned the number one overall pick. Pete Carroll was out. Think Kubiak's in. Sharp, young offensive mind on the come up. Pete Carroll, defensive-minded coach, older, you're out, right? So that's how it goes. And you want to have that reset when you have that quarterback. You want to have that guy that you can tie at the hip and them grow together in your organization. So those are my top five head coaches on the hot seat here on Game Night on ESPN Radio. He's Emmett Golden. I'm Q Myers. We talk about LeBron James and where he can end up. How about out west? That's next on ESPN Radio on the all-new ESPN app.
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1: 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When it comes to LeBron James and him making a decision, it's definitely the same old song. He's Emmett Golden. I'm Q Myers. 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Then tune into the 2026 ESPYs on ABC and the ESPN app on July 15th at 8 p.m. Eastern Time. I'm just going to need everyone to go ahead and correct that read right there and make sure that they put The Rich Eisen Show and Game Night. Just saying.
0: Yeah, and Game Night.
1: That's right. You get to hang out with Emmett Golden and Q.
0: Exactly.
1: I don't know how giant, according to others.
0: Yeah, right. So I don't know how you're going to be in Vegas and Cleveland at the same time, but hey, you'll figure it out.
1: Hey, we will figure it out. And that's what LeBron James is trying to do. He's trying to figure it out. We're trying to figure out where his next location is going to be, his next decision, when is it going to be made, where he wants to go. We know that the 76ers are in the mix. We know the Heat are in the mix. We know the Cleveland Cavaliers, where you're at in Cleveland, is in the mix. Could the Golden State Warriors, the team that was first rumored when this whole thing really got going, especially when Draymond Green opted out of his contract, it's like, oh man, all roads lead to Golden State. We know that there's been a flirtation with Steph Curry and LeBron James playing together for a long time. And, you know, Curry is in Tahoe at a golf course in Nevada this weekend, competed against a group of sports stars and celebrities, as one of the favorites in the American Century Championship, an event he won actually in 2023. And, you know, he was asked about LeBron James and playing with him. And right now his teammate who opted out, Draymond Green, is actually with James in Puerto Rico. They were spotted on a golf course on Thursday. So, you know, it's like somebody's at the chalkboard right now. I mean, that's what it feels like. And they're trying to connect the dots. They're trying to connect the flights. They're trying to say, all right, well, this makes sense over here. So, I mean, what do you think about the Warriors?
0: It's an investigation board, right? It's
1: yes.
0: Kind of like from Usual Suspects when you see all those things push pin to the board. I don't think Golden State has a chance anymore. And I don't, it felt like coming out, it made sense. But the more you think about it, the less it kind of makes sense. And here's the interesting part. Draymond Green and LeBron are golfing together, right, in Puerto Rico. And everybody, a lot of people, I guess I should say, I don't want to get too hyperbolic, is like, oh, that is Draymond Green trying to recruit LeBron. Mm-hmm. To the Golden State Warriors. That might be Draymond's plan. But could LeBron's plan be to try to recruit him to the Cavaliers?
1: Right.
0: Going, hey, you know what? This team, this young team is good. They lack some toughness. So, Draymond, let's go ahead and spin the block one time in Cleveland, you know, and go win a championship.
1: I mean, that could definitely be a factor. I know that, you know, Curry was asked about the pitch. You know, do you want to play good basketball, be around people that know how to play the game? He said that hopefully raise our floor and our competitiveness this year. There's good golf in the Bay, where an organization has been there. He knows that. It's really self-explanatory. It's a matter of where he sees himself fitting. At the end of the day, that's up to him. But he, you know, acknowledged that he'd like to play with them. Again, I don't think that that comes as a surprise.
0: Yeah.
1: At all. And as a Warrior fan, I would be shocked if he ended up going to the Bay and decided to play in Golden State.
0: Everybody wants to play with LeBron because he's one of those superstars that's not a ball hog, right? He's not. He actually has been ridiculed throughout his entire career for passing.
1: Right.
0: So if you, like, everybody would want to play with LeBron because if you're open and if you're doing what you're supposed to do, he's going to find you. I just don't believe that you put LeBron on that team that they're a championship contender.
1: Right. I don't either.
0: Yeah, they're a good team.
1: Yep.
0: But have you seen the Western Conference later? You need to be more than a good team to get to the NBA Finals.
1: Yeah, and, you know, the nugget that you brought up about potentially recruiting Draymond to Cleveland, that would be interesting. That would be, you want to talk about a turn of events.
0: Yes.
1: I don't think that that's something that enough people have actually talked about being a potential. I mean, look, Draymond opted out. And so everyone just assumes, oh, he's gonna, you know, he'll re-sign at a different deal, whatever. He'll be back with the Warriors for another season. But man, wouldn't that be a plot twist, mm-hmm. if he ended up in Cleveland with the Cavaliers and LeBron?
20: Should I make the joke? I mean, Draymond already won one title for the Cavs.
1: That's a good point.
0: Well, there you go. That's good looking out, Big Dre. I ain't even tripping. Here's the funny thing. I think he could benefit the Cavaliers, and I believe when he opted out, his plan was to stay in Golden State, and I think he will, by the way. We're just kind of walking through some things. I don't think Golden State would be like, you Benedict Arnold. I think they'd be like the Steve Kerr, and they'd be like, thank God. Oh, God, Lord, thank you. Because you can't get rid of Draymond, right? Because he's royalty in there. All the winning that they did, you can't cut or get rid of him. So they might be hitting him up like, hey, if you want to play with LeBron in Cleveland, go ahead.
1: I'll tell you what, though. If Draymond were to make the move to end up in Cleveland, I wonder what Steph Curry would think, right? Like, wait, hold on. All my brothers are gone?
0: Yeah.
1: You know what I mean? Because, I mean, that's the thing about it. I mean, it was Steph. It was Clay. It was Dre. I mean, you know what I mean? It was those guys. And all of a sudden, Steph's going to look up like Will Smith when everyone moved out of Aunt Viv's house and Uncle Phil's house. Where'd everybody go?
0: Hey, but you remember Draymond was on a podcast like, man, Steve Kerr actually held me back. Remember all of that? Remember, I could have had a whole different career. I sacrificed a lot for Steve Kerr and for that. So, you know, just keep that in mind.
1: Yeah, he could have had a whole different career. He wouldn't have been a four-time champ, right? He actually could have, if he could have controlled his emotions, he would have been a five-time champ. I digress. Man. I'm just saying. He's Hemet Golden. I'm Q Myers. It's game night here on ESPN Radio. I gave the coaches on the hot seat which one of those could actually save their job. 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
1: The stars of tomorrow are in action today. Summer League in Las Vegas got underway. I'm Q Myers. The Warriors, they improved to 1-0 as they defeated the Mavs 101-90. Their top rookie, Jaxel Lindenborg, was a star for them. 21 points, 10 rebounds, 6 assists, while his Michigan teammate, Orenz Johnson, had 27 points for Dallas. The Wizards and the Jazz, the matchup between the number one and the number two, A.J. Devonta versus Darren Peterson. The Wizards got the win on this one, 92-88. Devonta had 27 points and 7 boards, while Peterson had 24 points for Utah. Currently, you've got the Kings and the Clippers, 38-39. A couple minutes left in the first half in that one. Action ongoing. The Clippers and the Raptors, their trade centered around Kawhi Leonard will not be completed until the NBA investigation into whether the Clippers circumvented the salary cap is completed. The team announced that on Thursday. They said in a statement that the trade could only be finalized if the Raptors ownership group assumes the risk of penalties related to Kawhi's contract that could theoretically result from the ongoing investigation. In World Cup action, Mbappe and France, they move on. France picked up the 2-0 victory over Morocco in the World Cup quarterfinal and will advance to the semifinals. Take on the winner of Friday's quarterfinal between Belgium and Spain. Mbappe, who scored in the 60th minute after missing a first half penalty. He did leave the game in the 77th minute with an ankle injury, but said following, "I'm all good. I got a knock on the ankle, but it's all good. And there are no concerns over Mbappe's ankles," with sources told ESPN. For more scores and analysis, check out ESPN.com and the all new ESPN app. Coming up, more game night with Emmett Golden and me, Hugh Myers, here on ESPN Radio.
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15: Hey, man, it's Smokey. 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
16: Well, as the World Cup marches on, it's proving that France very much living up to its billing, and that is by far and wide thanks to Kylian Mbappe. He just keeps topping himself. He broke the scoreless tie in the 60th minute against Morocco on Thursday in the quarterfinal matchup. He had his 20th goal on the World Cup stage in 20 World Cup games. He's on a tear. He's the second player to reach that mark after only Argentina's Lionel Messi. Is there anything he can't do? Here's Hercules Gomez, ESPN soccer commentator.
17: Kylian Mbappe is distinct in the term that he kind of does it all. And I've really never seen anything like him at the international stage. Like, if you go player per player, Erling Haaland is a complete nine. He's a nine. That's like his job is scoring goals. He's up front. He's powerful. He's a freak. Like he's just athletically unseen in our game. He's powerful. He just wants to score goals. That's all he does. He wants to score goals. Harry Kane is refined. He's a goal scorer with a delicate touch that facilitates others. You know, they're all great in their own just way. But there's a guy who does both. And there's a guy who does both, whether he's playing in the center or he's playing outside and can facilitate. And he's done it from such a young age. Like, he was 18 when he played in his first World Cup final and scored a goal. The only other adolescent to do that was Pelé. And Pelé is one of the all-time greats. He's in that stratosphere when it comes to international football.
10: 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Well, looking ahead to what's coming up at Wimbledon today, the men's semifinal spots in the finals on the line. First up, Arthur Ferry versus Alexander Zverev. That's at 8:30 Eastern. And then a great matchup between Jannik Sinner, the number one seed, and seven seed Novak Djokovic. Well, in the WNBA, Caitlin Clark not on the floor at the Phoenix Mercury tonight. That is, of course, the team they were playing where everything sort of reignited the debate around Caitlin Clark back 2 weeks ago. So Caitlin Clark not playing, but it was still a fever win, 92-89. Kelsey Mitchell, she had the dagger back in the final 25 seconds.
18: With the fever trailing by one, it's Mitchell's opportunity. Mitchell tries and won, and it finished! Kelsey Mitchell clutch gives the fever the lead.
10: Well, Kelsey Mitchell came up clutch. That's your top sound, certainly, from the WNBA, but here's your top sounds on the night.
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10: It's been a down year for the Mets, but the same can't be said for Juan Soto. 880 ESPN New York.
21: 1-2 is drilled. This is out to deep right field, out toward the bullpen, and long gone. Whoa, over the canopy in the visitor's bullpen. An absolute moonshot. And it is 7-3 New York.
19: Number four.
10: At one point, the Rangers led the Angels 6-1 on Thursday. The game entered the bottom of the ninth tied on 105.3 The Fan.
22: One ball, one strike to count. Here comes Yates. And that ball is hit to deep left field. Siri going back. It's over his head. It's off the base of the wall. Osuna around third. He scores easily. Wyatt Langford walks off the Angels as the Rangers defeat L.A. here tonight by the final of 7-6.
19: Number three.
10: The Marlins entered the day on a five-game win streak, and it didn't take them long to show why. 104.3 WQAM.
22: 1-0 pitch. That was smacked past the dive of the third baseman, Crawford. It's a fair ball down the left field line. Rolling into the corner. Arozarena picking it up now. Jimenez in from second. Hicks in from first. And a feet first fly for Otto Lopez. He's got a two-run triple. These Marlins are inevitable.
19: Number two.
10: And speaking of the NL East, the first place Braves got a big blast late from Mike Yastrzemski on 680 The Fan.
22: The 3-1 pitch. Swung on and creamed. Deep right field. That is long gone. A grand slam by Yaz. And it's 10-5.
10: Baltimore entered the bottom of the eighth inning trailing. That was until Jeremiah Jackson stepped up to the plate. WBAL.
1: The 1-1. Swinging a line drive to the gap. Right center field. That is down for a base hit. Going all the way to the wall. Henderson is in to tie the game. Alonso racing down the third baseline. Here's the play at the plate. Not in time! Not in time! Alonso scores!
10: Well, those are your top sounds from Thursday's action, but there's so much to look forward to ahead this weekend, from the Wimbledon men's semifinals to more World Cup action. And of course, the final slate of games before we hit the Major League Baseball All-Star break in that Midsummer Classic. 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
10: Well, as the World Cup marches on, it's proving that France very much living up to its billing, and that is by far and wide thanks to Kylian Mbappe. He just keeps topping himself. He broke the scoreless tie in the 60th minute against Morocco on Thursday in the quarterfinal matchup. He had his 20th goal on the World Cup stage in 20 World Cup games. He's on a tear. He's the second player to reach that mark. After only Argentina's Lionel Messi, is there anything he can't do? Here's Hercules Gomez, ESPN soccer commentator.
11: Kylian Mbappe is distinct in the term that he kind of does it all. And I've really never seen anything like him at the international stage. Like, if you go player per player, Erling Haaland is a complete nine. He's a nine. That's like his job is scoring goals. He's up front. He's powerful. He's a freak. Like, he's just athletically unseen in our game. He's powerful. He just wants to score goals. That's all he does. He wants to score goals. Harry Kane is refined. He's a goal scorer with a delicate touch that facilitates others. You know, they're all great in their own just way. But there's a guy who does both. And there's a guy who does both, whether he's playing in the center or he's playing outside and can facilitate. And he's done it from such a young age. Like, he was 18 when he played in his first World Cup final and scored a goal. The only other adolescent to do

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3: A bandwagon fan. The biggest insult in sports. But this summer, during the FIFA World Cup, it's an invitation, America. Never watched soccer before? Perfect. Think a corner kick is a karate move? Sure, why not? Prefer sports where players can use their hands? Me too. Just here for the snacks? Now we're talking. So grab a bag of Lay's and jump on the bandwagon. We're undefeated. Lay's, the official sponsor of the FIFA World Cup 2026.
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7: Well, as the World Cup marches on, it's proving that France very much living up to its billing, and that is by far and wide thanks to Kylian Mbappe. He just keeps topping himself. He broke the scoreless tie in the 60th minute against Morocco on Thursday in the quarterfinal matchup. He had his 20th goal on the World Cup stage in 20 World Cup games. He's on a tear. He's the second player to reach that mark. After only Argentina's Lionel Messi, is there anything he can't do? Here's Hercules Gomez, ESPN soccer commentator.
8: Kylian Mbappe is distinct in the term that he kind of does it all. And I've really never seen anything like him at the international stage. Like, if you go player per player, Erling Haaland is a complete nine. He's a nine. That's like, his job is scoring goals. He's up front. He's powerful. He's a freak. Like, he's just athletically unseen in our game. He's powerful. He just wants to score goals. That's all he does. He wants to score goals. Harry Kane is refined. He's a goal scorer with a delicate touch that facilitates others. You know, they're all great in their own just way. But there's a guy who does both. And there's a guy who does both, whether he's playing in the center or he's playing outside and can facilitate. And he's done it from such a young age. Like, he was 18 when he played in his first World Cup final and scored a goal. The only other adolescent to do that was Pelé. And Pelé is one of the all-time greats. He's in that stratosphere when it comes to international football.
7: 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Well, looking ahead to what's coming up at Wimbledon today, the men's semifinal spots in the finals on the line. First up, Arthur Ferry versus Alexander Zverev. That's at 8:30 Eastern. And then a great matchup between Jannik Sinner, the number one seed, and seven seed Novak Djokovic. Well, in the WNBA, Caitlin Clark not on the floor at the Phoenix Mercury tonight. That is, of course, the team they were playing where everything sort of reignited the debate around Caitlin Clark back 2 weeks ago. So Caitlin Clark not playing, but it was still a fever win, 92-89. Kelsey Mitchell, she had the dagger back in the final 25 seconds.

0: go on to win that 10-5. It's the Braves' first road series win since May 29th and the 31st. They had lost four straight road series before that, back-to-back road wins after going 2-11 in their previous 13 road games. And Mike Yastrzemski, that was his third career grand slam, his first since 2022 when he hit a walk-off grand slam against the Brewers. And Matt Olson, he went 1-for-3 with a home run, 25th home run of the season. The first baseman played in his 740th straight game going back to the start of the 2022 season and tied that mark set by Dale Murphy back in 1982-86.
1: He kicks the pitch. Taken for a called third strike and three pitches and Marte is gone just like that. And that is strikeout number 11.
0: Jesus Luzardo, 11th shutout win of the season on his back. That breaks the tie with the Dodgers for most in Major League Baseball. Luzardo went 7 innings. That's the magic number. 2 hits. No runs, 11 strikeouts, first career outing with 7 scoreless innings pitched and 10-plus strikeouts. It's his 11th game with 10-plus strikeouts since the start of last season, and the Phillies have won the last 9 starts by him. Meanwhile, the Reds, they are 1-11 in Brady Singer's last 12 starts. So, Justin Crawford, he was 1-for-3, had the go-ahead single in the 8th inning because even though he was pitching great from Luzardo, you still need some offense.
1: The 1-0. Swing at a ball. Ripped to right. That's a base hit. Past the dive of Arroyo. Into right. Hill's coming home. Marte's throw is up the line, and Crawford delivers an RBI single here in the 8th to put the Phillies on the board. It's 1-0.
0: And that would be the final score. Phillies 1, Reds 0. Still ahead, we take a look around the WNBA and we'll take a look ahead at what's coming up at the All England Club. That's here on SportsCenter All Night.
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4: 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Uh-huh. 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The Kansas City Chiefs didn't make the playoffs. So what?
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7: 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I mean, Bill.
9: A bandwagon fan. 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

0: need to know, Ab, is that Matt Patricia, defensive coordinator for the Ohio State Buccaneers, I mean Ohio State Buckeyes, he built the defense for Ohio State around Caleb Downs, not around Arvell Reese, who went with the top five pick, not around Sonny Styles, who was the number seven overall pick. He built it around Caleb Downs. And the Dallas Cowboys, if they're going to take a leap this season as a team, they're going to have more impact players on all three levels of that defense, not just with the guys up front. Caleb Downs is going to be an instant playmaker on that side of the ball for the Dallas Cowboys. He is my number one guy when it comes to most fascinating rookies in the 2026 NFL draft class. So there's the list, Ev. We got Caleb Downs, safety for the Dallas Cowboys, number one. Jordan Tyson, wide receiver for the Saints, number two. Reuben Bain Jr., defensive end for the Bucks, number three. Number four, Mekhi Lemon, wide receiver for the Eagles. Number five, Jadarian Price, running back for the Seahawks. We will get to your objections and omissions on the other side of the break.
1: That is correct. And you guys can chime in as well at 888-SAY-ESPN on Sportsmanlike, presented by Progressive Insurance. 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
10: 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I'm over it.
11: Ugh.
10: With Pat the producer.
11: Is it wrong of me that I find Team USA completely unlikable? I just feel like every Caleb Williams tried to trademark the nickname Iceman for himself, and understandably, the Hall of Fame basketball player George Iceman Gervin was upset, took an issue with it.
12: Caleb period is offensive?
11: It's extremely passive-aggressive. If you just send one line with a period at the end of it, there's something so passive-aggressive about it.
12: That's ridiculous.
11: Ugh.
13: Ugh. I'm over it. I'm sick and tired and over it.
11: Get a life.
0: Yes, each and every day at this time, our producer, Pat Costello, gives us items in and around sports, entertainment, his life, that he is over here on Unsportsmanlike, presented by Progressive Insurance. Pat.
11: There has been vengeance for the banana wrap, and it's huge for me.
0: Oh, I saw this. You're right. It is huge. This is too great of an endorsement for you. I don't know this next person you're about to bring up.
11: Well, I do.
0: I know, and I desperately want to know him, and I can't wait to get to know him, but this is such a great endorsement for you, it actually bothers me.
11: Mike Golic Jr.
0: Yep.
11: He was tweeting because there's been a viral image.

0: conversation where, Harry, we got to start looking at, you know, things with Jokic. Now, that could change in the story of the season if they get off to a 10-20 start and they're looking at it big picture-wise.
1: Bobby, awesome stuff. Thank you so much. Thanks for waking up early with us. We appreciate it.
0: Appreciate it, guys. Thanks.
1: 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ESPN NBA front office insider, story up ESPN.com with Brian Windhorst about the six potential LeBron destinations and why each of them could make sense for him. A lot to react to with Bobby. We'll do so next. 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
1: We are on Sportsmanlike here on ESPN Radio, ESPNU. We are presented by Progressive Insurance, along with Chris Canty, Evan Cohen with you. Smalls off, back with us on Monday. Boy, this Kawhi situation has been hot today. Ooh. Bobby Marks did a phenomenal job for us there. If you missed any of that, go back on the podcast and listen. He was great at breaking this down. As much of a synopsis as I can give you in 30 seconds or so. Basically, the trade has now been put on pause between the Clippers and the Raptors because the investigation into the allegations around salary cap circumvention with Kawhi and his camp and the Clippers,

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0: It is hard for me to ever fully endorse them, but since I've been watching Get Up and all the other shows across ESPN, I'll defer to guys who know what they're talking about. I just over-enunciate for a living. But if Bart Scott tells me, based on his defensive expertise, that the Dallas defense should be much better, and remember, they were hideous last year. If they had just tackled somebody from time to time, that's probably a playoff team. Statistically, they cannot get any worse because they got gashed for too many points and too many yards. You bring in a new defensive coordinator in Christian Parker coming over from the Vic Fangio tree in Philadelphia. The Fluce is loose. They can Matt Eberflus. And they invested hugely on the defensive side of the football using a pair of first-round picks to address that glaring need. The folks who know tell us that Caleb Downs, even though the safety position has been devalued, could be a generational talent in the secondary. You throw in what Jarrah did after the Micah Parsons trade, which at the time seemed reckless and foolish. He did pretty well, though, with the assets, in addition to getting Quinton Williams. And they picked up edge rusher Rashawn Gary in a trade in the offseason. So, understanding that George Pickens has no choice other than to be a good citizen because he's in the contract year after taking the franchise tag. That offense was clicking last year. No reason to believe they'll slow down. If that defense is even marginally improved, Cowboy team that won seven games last year should be at a minimum a playoff team, but we know what happens when they get to the postseason, right? We've seen that movie before, but I don't want to troll Cowboy Nation, especially as a fill-in host. My name is Brian Weber. You can pick up the phone, 844-204-RICH. That's 844-204-7424. Or the conversation I see is heating up on the X platform. BW Weber, Weber with two B's, coming up as we motor our way into the second hour of the program. Is Christian Pulisic taking too much heat for reasons that are not valid? We talk soccer entertainingly. That's the goal. Get it? I'm Brian Weber, in for Rich. This is The Rich Eisen Show.
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0: 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That'll drop shortly after the conclusion of the show. And we will circle the bases again in 20 minutes, getting you set for what are the important topics to know heading into the All-Star game, and then it's on to the trade deadline. With a reminder, you can catch full coverage of Home Run Derby on Monday, and then the All-Star game itself right here on ESPN Radio. We'll get analysis from Andy McCullough of The Athletic. And I'm pausing NBA conversation. I would clap for myself, but I'm afraid I'll knock the microphone over. More NFL coming up in the last hour of the show. We will take you across

0: it would be ridiculous to presume that a fighter has saved his money. I know that's a cliche, but let's just say it's probably good for Conor if he's not getting financial advice from Floyd Mayweather or Joe Lewis or Sonny Liston. For whatever reason, if you beat people up for a living, you don't usually take good care of your money. Now, Conor, according to reports, has made over $100 million. But we know all the NBA stories of guys who have blown through that sum of money. I don't think he's back because he needs the dough. I think he's back because he misses the spotlight. Because it's like oxygen for him, and the UFC needs him. Dana White has been brilliant in making the top tier of his fighters largely interchangeable. You're not tuning in anymore for one specific matchup or fighter. You're tuning in, much like the NFL, because it's the UFC and it's an event, and having that historic, however you want to frame it, let's just say spectacle at the White House only solidified that. Now Conor is back, trying, I think, to squeeze every last moment of the spotlight that he can, because even as all athletes compete much longer than they used to, guy's been on the show for a long time. I mentioned he's going to be 38, but I'll be watching when he takes on Holloway, and maybe if he focuses more on fighting, we don't have to deal with him in terrible movies like ripping off the original Roadhouse. Remember, pain don't hurt. Dalton's not walking through that door. My name is Brian Weber. I'm in for Rich. When's LeBron going to make his decision, and what will it be? We will tackle that coming up as we move into the final hour of The Rich Eisen Show.
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4: 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Hi, it's Evan Cohen from Unsportsmanlike. Oh, sure. Scientists say solar storms mess with satellites, right? When I'm a Bill Belichick? Forget it. Tune in before sunrise when we're immune to the sun's so-called harmful rays. Wake up with Unsportsmanlike on ESPN 106.3 before the sun starts its daily attack.
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13: I know the United States lost to Belgium fair and square. 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
13: All right. Theo Dorsey back Monday. Mike Rizzo filling in for Theo one more time, baby. We got Colin Russo in the house. We are theoretically speaking today. We'll be talking to Christina Costanza coming up at 3 o'clock for the happy hour. I personally am going to be hate watching Belgium at 3 o'clock. I think my partner, Colin, is on the same page with me. We'll discuss that. Folks, the new college football game is out. I got outbid by Sarkisian last night for a 5-star quarterback at Ohio State. Mario Cristobal got his, teeth involved as well. That college football game's something special. And it got me thinking of the college football teams in the state of Florida this year. Obviously, we talked, what was it, yesterday, 2 days ago, can Florida and Florida State combine win more games than Miami? We'll touch on all that today. And then Colin has never seen one of my favorite comedies, Shallow Hal Wants a Gal. I need you to watch Shallow Hal this weekend.
18: 2000s Hal. Comedies. I mean, think about it. That's the golden age of those. Well, how was it? 10 a year?
13: Yes.
18: You can just think about it. Vince Vaughn, Owen Wilson, the Will Ferrells. There's 1,000 of them. That's one that slipped through the cracks. I never even heard of it.
13: So in the pre-show meeting, I was laughing to myself. And Colin's like, it's so funny. I said, dude, I'm laughing at you watching that movie because I know exactly what you are going to find hysterical. And then apparently, AJ DeBanza or who is it? Darren Peterson last night had 9 fouls and it's 9 fouls in a summer league game. Now I understand these guys can't foul out, but Colin, after foul number 7,
18: did you tune in?
13: Absolutely not. Did you tune in to DeBanza v. Peterson?
18: I finished The Bear yesterday. You know The Bear? That's a good show. You ever hear about that? It's about the guys in the kitchen in Chicago.
13: Yeah, it's
18: good show.
13: Lip from Shameless.
18: And it's very
13: good actor.
18: If you're looking for something, that's a good show. But I finished The Bear last night. I did not watch a lot of sports.
13: I watched
18: the A's lose again and then turn on The Bears.
13: And listen, we'll do baseball today too. I mean, we got a ton stuff to talk about today. Hang on, the bear. So my dad, so the last time.
18: You got Chicago ties to
13: love
18: a degree.
13: Chicago.
18: You get a kick
13: love
18: out of
13: that city.
18: If you like cooking, you like kitchens, you know, the high intensity, it's a stressful show. I'm telling you, I think you'd get a kick out of it.
13: I saw the episode. So my auntie, my grandmother, my dad, when my dad had the Airbnb down here, what was it, a year and a half ago now? I watched the episode when the family gets together for Christmas.
18: Oh, that's a crazy episode. And screaming the entire time. And that's like an Italian, like everybody hates each other. Yeah.
13: And it's the seven fishes and the mother is losing her mind in the kitchen.
18: Right.
13: And nobody's allowed to help her cook. I think she's dealing with some kind of illness as well, like multiple personality disorder or something.
18: The mom is a loose cannon.
13: Yeah.
18: That's one of the more memorable episodes of the show. It's not all like that. That episode's made to make your skin crawl a little bit, but it's a stressful show. It's very, very good. I do think the first season is one of, if not the best.
13: I planned on watching that one.
18: And there's like 25 minute episodes. Now, you knock it out.
13: Now, you and I, Colin, we've mentioned that we're going to see Odyssey. Dude, I'm kind of catch up on my Greek mythology movies, dude.
18: I'm not going to do anything going into it. I'm not going to prepare going into it.
13: You're really not going to watch
18: Troy. I'm going to tell you. I'll watch it after. I don't even remember much about the Odyssey. I remember the grand scope stuff. Okay. I remember the major scenes. I remember how it finishes. I remember how it opens.
13: Yep.
18: But I do not remember all of the barricades or the challenges that Odysseus was presented with. I like that. The Nolan movie. Nolan movies are event films for me. I mark my calendar every 3 years for the third weekend in July for a new Nolan movie. And that is going to be one that is, I'm going to go in blind as possible.
13: Now, I don't want to speak for your brother, but you know, you're freshly out of school, about 2 years now. You don't remember the Odyssey?
18: No, it was high school. That was a high school thing.
13: Okay.
18: Right? I did that, I want to say senior year.
13: I did my
18: junior year in English, maybe?
13: I did, I'm like you. I did it in seventh grade, and I took a Greek mythology class in high school. So
18: I did it later.
13: I read it twice. And then my brother got me hooked during COVID. He got me hooked on the Iliad. And that's a great book.
18: I haven't done that.
13: That's a great book.
18: I haven't done it.
13: You know me, I do the audiobooks.
18: Yeah, I don't like that. I don't like that either.
13: I love the audiobooks and I love doing that. That's kind of how I read, having crippling ADHD. But I'm into it. Hector, you're really not going to watch Troy.
18: I'll watch it after. Here's the thing.
13: It makes no sense. We're on our way home from Troy.
18: I'm nearly positive that the Odyssey is going to be substantially better than Troy.
13: Okay.
18: And I like Troy. Troy's a good movie. I think the Odyssey is going to be an all-time great. So because of that, I'm not going to watch something that is worse heading into it. Maybe that's a reason to watch it ahead of time, because why would you want to watch a worse movie after you watch the Odyssey if it is great? But here's the bottom line. You're going to see a movie like that, the scale, the amount of money, the actors, the director directing it. You're going to see that movie once in your life, right? A movie like that once in your life. So because of that, I want to go in as blind as possible. I only watched the first trailer. I didn't know much about it. I don't really care about the left and right, what people think. I ultimately just want to watch a great Nolan movie. So I'm going in as blind as possible. I have marked my calendar.
13: So it's funny because I think some of the movies that you would say you only see once, like the Dune movies, the Lord of the Rings movies, like the long
18: Lord
13: ones.
18: Lord of the Rings for sure. I've seen Dune multiple times.
13: Dude, you know,
18: I've done Lord of the Rings twice fully through, I don't remember. I have no itch to do it again.
13: Do you want to know the kind of nerd that I am? I'm seasonal with my movies that I grew up loving.
18: I get that. Harry Potter in October type of thing, yeah.
13: I do a Harry watch through. I do a Lord of the Rings watch through. I do a Star Wars watch through. Kyle, I do a Star Trek, Wrath of Khan. Even if you don't like Star Trek, the Khan movie is fantastic.
18: Okay.
13: Khan! Nothing? You've never seen that ringing a bell? Wrath of Khan.
18: I actually like the new Star Trek.
13: Oh man,
18: with Chris Pine.
13: Ugh,
18: those are good.
13: Anything after Voyager is
18: you're dead wrong.
13: I actually like those, dude. The original.
18: But it's not like I rewatched those recently. I want to say I rewatched those in the last 8 months.
13: I do, Kyle.
18: I watched it on a plane, a JetBlue.
13: Funny thing is, like the Star Trek stuff, the best stuff it's 70s. Like Kirk. Picard, Deep Space Nine was like my favorite.
18: Okay.
13: And then Voyager with Janeway, I really enjoyed. After that, you lose me. I'm not going to lie. You lose me.
18: In terms of seasonal rewatchability, I always watch Moneyball around opening day to get me fired up for the A's.
13: Yep.
18: in terms of college basketball season, even though it doesn't really count, I'll watch Coach Carter without fail every year.
13: Lock the gym doors, Kyle.
18: Yeah, well, the thing is, October, what are you going to do? You can do Harry Potter in October. There's games every single night in October.
13: Yeah, you don't got time.
18: There's no time for a movie in October. So that's just not going to happen.
13: You don't got time for that.
18: Yeah, right. So I'll try to squeeze it in here and there. The fall is where I don't necessarily get to do it. This, you know, when the World Cup ends, even tonight, because think about it.
13: Nothing tonight.
18: You got the got baseball. Game. It's going to be done. Wimbledon, I mean, first of all, Sinner Zverev is going to be on Sunday morning, and there's no Djokovic. And that's going to be...
13: Going to do a bad rating, Colin.
18: I'll do a fine rating. Point is, tonight, there's just not a lot of action.
13: Mm-hmm.
18: So I haven't been in West Palm in a couple weeks here presently. I've been traveling the last couple weekends.
13: You need some sun. You got to get out in the sun.
18: So, yeah, but that's not during the day. But at night, you know, I can catch up on a movie or two that I have not seen yet.
13: Mm-hmm. And it's going to be shallow hell.
18: I'm behind in like four or five different shows. There's a lot of good shows right now.
13: You got to promise me within the month. 888-760-3776. That is the Baptist Health Hotline. Folks, we'll do the injury report coming up later on in the show. Outside of Belgium and Spain coming up at 3 o'clock, a whole lot of nothing. You know me. I'm going to have my three screens running tonight. I'm going to have the Guardians on. I'm going to be watching all my fantasy baseball guys. And I told you I started that college football game. You know, I told you that I caved. It's pay to play this year, by the way, Colin, which means I had to spend an additional $100 to get my coach to level 100 because they got rid of a specific. It's called a microtransaction. People aren't up in arms about it, but that's really it for me. I mean, the more important thing when it comes to the soccer stuff right now, which I'm very frustrated about, are the start times. I mentioned this yesterday the program. Colin and I, we're good with multitasking. You know, I mentioned my crippling ADHD. The one thing it gives me is being able to do multiple things at once. Looking down, we're going to miss the whole damn game today. Well, the fact that I haven't been able to lock in for a soccer game. What games were Sunday?
18: Remember, USA was at night, so that was helpful.
13: But Sunday, what were the games Sunday?
18: The Sunday games were England, Mexico.
13: Yes.
18: Which was great, and then Brazil, Norway.
13: And then those were really the last games that I've been able to lock in on and watch every kick of the ball. You know me, a crazy football fan. I want to watch every kick of the ball.
18: Well, so, you didn't get burned with it yesterday. You didn't get burned. We saw both goals.
13: Hang on. I'm watching history with Mbappe, though. I want to watch every kick of the ball with France.
18: What I'm trying to say is we're at the point where we haven't, the one thing, Argentina, we were able to watch Argentina that entire second half live and in person. In the office. And then, luckily, I was on Theoretically Speaking that day. It ended at around 156, 157, give or take. And I was able to jump right on. So that actually worked out. So we were able to watch that. But we haven't been burned with it during the show, where you're watching a classic. You know, England-Croatia is one that comes to mind in the group stage, where we had to watch it during the show. That was difficult.
13: Yep.
18: But ultimately, I agree with you. So let's get this straight. Yesterday, you had France-Morocco at 4 o'clock. Today, you have the Spain-Belgium game at 3 o'clock. And I understand that logistically because you're trying to maximize the rating worldwide. And that means United States and Europe. You want the Spaniards to watch it. It's going to be, 6 hours ahead. So it'll be at 9 o'clock in Spain. It'll be whatever. That's what they're looking for. But then you get to Saturday. Saturday, you got two games. And you got games at 5 p.m. and 9 p.m. And I'm sitting here thinking, you had all day to play games. And I like that Norway-England, thank God, because it's the better game of the two, is at 5. But Messi has been buried in the late slot about 5 or 6 times this World Cup so far. And they got Switzerland at 9 p.m. First of all, the Argentinian fan doesn't care if it's at 9 or if it's at 6.
13: No.
18: That is the most obvious. Do 2 o'clock and 6 o'clock, or do 3 o'clock and 6 o'clock.
13: Well, yeah.
18: Heck, 4 o'clock and 7 o'clock.
13: The big issue I have is it's right during our work. Americans, brother, we work. You know what I mean? No one's watching this game.
18: And then you get the free day, whether it's Saturday, people aren't working, you put them at 5 and 9, which is very strange.
13: I agree. It should be during the afternoon on the weekends and late so we could get home and have something to watch. You know, unless you're like Colin and I, like big-time baseball fans. I mean, the sports fan is struggling right now. I mean, my God, we're leading, you know, no names, please, but AJ DeBanza versus Darren Peterson. Are you kidding me? You think I'm talking about that today? A guy who fouled 9 times and continued to play a game? Are you out of your mind? Like, I get that the summer league, like, I remember when LeBron and Wade and Bosh and all, like, I get that this is a big rookie class. Colin, the man had 9 fouls last night. He was still in the game. After the 7th one, you kind of go, okay, you know, this is getting a little Mickey Mouse. This is getting a little out of control. Where are you at with summer league basketball, Colin?
18: I don't remember the last time I ever watched it.
13: And you're my, and Colin is my college basketball guy. He was pumped up for this draft class.
18: But it's just one of those things. I don't remember the last time I watched NBA summer league.
13: I can't tell you anybody that does anymore.
18: I mean, it's fine. Like, if you want to get into hoops, I had people text me that Alex Caravan had a terrible game for the Sacramento Kings summer league last night. And I wake up to text because it was late because I think they played the T-Wolves. That's why there's T-Wolves fans texting me. And they go, Alex Caravan just smoked the game. He had a terrible one today. I'm like, I don't know what to tell you, man.
13: Meaningless basketball.
18: Won 2 titles at UConn. It was good for me. I don't know.
13: At that point, I feel like organizations are just praying that none of their draftees get injured in that. Am I wrong on that?
18: They want reps. They want to get some run. You want to get the guys comfortable in an NBA system. You want to see, get a look.
13: Now,
18: but could that have been, remember Kyle Kuzma tore apart the summer league and then he turned out to be
13: Colin
18: a very
13: Sexton.
18: Average pro.
13: Remember the battle between Colin Sexton?
18: So like,
13: oh my
18: if you want
13: God.
18: To see these battles start creating a little bit of rivalry, I get it. I don't personally get into it, but I understand why people would. See, I'm on the other side. Weirdly enough, sports is seasonal. I like watching my baseball. I'm not a 162er, openly. I'm not. Because sports is seasonal. And if you want to watch other things, you cannot be a 162er when there's other things on. Point is, when the A's are playing in July, first of all, we get All-Star break. Once you get past the deadline, then you really start locking in on playoff races. But we're at the point in the season now where teams are either slumping or they're hot as a stove. And I'm at the point where the A's have been terrible. And I don't necessarily, I do not watch every game in July for the A's. So it's not like that carries me through the month of July.
13: Yeah.
18: I actually like the fact that the World Cup's going to end the 19th. And weirdly enough, I'm a big movie fan. I like TV. I like all that stuff. I like, you know, activities. I'm training for the marathon. I like that month of anticipation for football. Month and a half. I actually like that. I think it's good to sort of cleanse the system a little bit, figure out a hobby or two, do a couple things, and then dive right into football.
13: Yeah.
18: I actually like that. I'm a big fan of that.
13: And
18: it sucks when you try to do a show every day.
13: Yeah.
18: And trying to come up with topics. But I do like the 6 weeks, or this week, this year specifically, the 6 or 7 weeks you will get to sort of reset. You watch, you watch 2 or 3. I'd probably watch, you know, 3 A's games a week or something like that on the weekdays. You figure stuff out on the weekends. You could go here, go there. You want to take a trip? You do that. It's the time to travel. I like that. That's why I like sort of the off season of sports.
13: Now, you're funny, Kyle. You said you like the month before football season. I think that's the issue that I run into. I try to be a 162er, Colin. I'm not locked in that, but I have the guards up every night on a monitor.
18: Right.
13: I can't promise
18: you. You're not watching
13: every damn pitch, but I have it on in the background. I know who scores. I know who's pitching well.
18: I know what's going on
13: with my team.
18: I just don't watch it every game.
13: But you're right. It's impossible.
18: 162ers are baseball nuts. They don't watch other
13: sports.
18: They
13: are. And Colin, on your MLB package, I told you my brother and my friend Matt, we split it. On our package in the games that we watch, we're already a top like 5% fan with the amount of games that we watch. But it's like we all agree that other stuff happens. You want to do other things. But, brother, that month before football, the reason it's extra killer for me and what I've been able to kind of get even my soccer fixed with the World Cup, keep in mind, a normal summer without the best tournament ever, the World Cup, club season is over. So yeah. I don't have any
18: there
13: club soccer. I don't have Ohio State. God forbid. God knows why I would want to watch the Browns, but I don't have the Browns. So it's like I go through that period where it's really just the Indians, my fantasy baseball team, and a whole lot of nothing. Now, the NCAA football game helps because I love building my dynasty. I love building my coach, my character, my school, the recruiting aspect. I love that stuff. I've been playing those games forever. But as far as what you're watching, that's what we're struggling with right now. And especially now, you're going to have Home Run Derby, which, you know, where are you at with Home Run Derby?
18: All right. All right. It's fun for about the 18 minutes that you watch it.
13: It's like, you know, I love.
18: All-Star Game's fun for a couple innings.
13: They need, and I know a lot of people disagree with me on this. Start doing the NL and AL home field thing again.
18: Yeah, you have to make it important.
13: I like that. I loved that.
18: It didn't bother me that much.
13: And yeah. I liked, call me a 90s, 2000s kid. Why do we got to make the money on the damn jersey every year? Let the guys wear their jersey in the game. Like, I understand the MLB's trying to make money on the jersey and have all their favorite players and have the massive baseball fans do all this. But, like, dude, let the guys have their own jersey and give them the All-Star patch. That's how you make money on the jersey. You got the All-Star patch. You do something cool right. with the home and the away.
18: It's fun for a weekend. And the bottom line is, if you're a baseball fan of your team, you look forward to All-Star break to give the guys a break, to change things up. Chances are your team is sliding, or maybe your team's rising and you hate All-Star break.
13: No.
18: But July, at least for the A's perspective, they always struggle in this month. So do the Yankees. The Yankees are the same way right now.
13: I mean, yeah.
18: But when you struggle at this point, the All-Star break is such a good reset for pitching arms, for bats, get guys right on their swings,
13: mm-hmm.
18: Just rest. It's more of a, and it's a good midway point, because then you can start focusing on the trade deadline.
13: There are so many teams that are limping to the deadline with injuries, like even the Braves. Ronald Acuna, he's been hurt two different times. He's not coming back post All-Star break. Like there are a ton of guys right now and teams who are just trying to figure things out until the second half of the season. And if you're like Colin and I, you know what's going on. You know what's going on with these teams.
18: You know what you need?
13: And what do you need?
18: You need a great show. Like six seasons.
13: I got plenty of those.
18: 15
13: though.
18: Episodes.
13: I know you're going
18: to
13: make
18: something to carry you.
13: I know
18: you're going to look forward to. Watch one or two a night.
13: I have that with anime. I do that with anime.
18: Aren't you already through all those shows?
13: No, because there are new ones that are coming out for the animes that I watch. But I do, I thought about maybe picking something up on Apple TV. I thought about picking up some, you know what I do need to catch up on that I'm going to let come out because I'm a true millennial and I don't want to, you know, wait week to week. House of Dragons got a new season.
18: Yeah,
13: I know you're down. You're down on that.
18: No, I hated season two. I didn't even finish it.
13: Yeah.
18: But season three is good.
13: But I'm looking forward to all those episodes dropping and watching that. But dude, I honestly got plenty to do. It's just the sports fan in
18: like,
13: me.
18: Like start like The Wire or something like
13: dude,
18: that.
13: Dude, I watched that through two different, I've watched Wire twice.
18: Wire's great. I've watched The Wire.
13: Twice.
18: That's a fun one. An oldie. Like The Sopranos, one of those old HBO shows, The Sopranos, you watch Mad Men, something like that.
13: I want you to go around and let everybody know that we back.
18: Yeah, right. And
13: Stringer Bell.
18: Yeah. And
13: Death Boy
18: Idris Elba, I think it was.
13: Death Boy Marlow.
18: So
13: now, the one character I do forget from The Wire, is it Fat Joe? Who's the fat guy? Who's and on the east side?
18: Yeah.
13: Remember, there are two crime lords. It's the fat one who helps out our guy. I can't remember his name, but he was. I thought he was a funny
18: guy.
13: Due
18: for a rewatch.
13: Yeah, yeah. It is. Might be due for a rewatch. You want to know what usually just ends up happening? I just start watching Entourage again.
18: I have not done a full rewatch of
13: Entourage
18: again. I haven't done a full rewatch of that in a long time.
13: Dude, Entourage, that was the show that, like, similar to Jersey Shore, we'd watch that week to week. Like, when my brother...
18: I will never rewatch Jersey Shore.
13: Go crazy. Go wild.
18: I will never do that.
13: I can't watch the new episodes.
18: At Surfline, at Seaside Heights, which is since burned down, I'm all good.
13: All those places are gone?
18: Are gone.
13: For new infrastructure?
18: People go north. People go to DJs.
13: Hey, I got to get to the DJs.
18: People go to DJ. People go north of Jersey Shore.
13: So the place.
18: I will not rewatch Jersey Shore, but I do love Entourage.
13: You remember the episode when poor Snooki got hit by that you-know-what?
18: Yeah.
13: That place is gone?
18: Yes.
13: Wow.
18: Yes. What was that place called? Yeah, I mean, I was never old enough, because remember, they closed down before I grew up.
13: Yeah.
18: So, like, I was a kid when these places.
13: So, that t-shirt store with that guy who managed
18: that might still
13: them.
18: Be there. Actually, well, the thing is.
13: Now, didn't you go and bother them as a kid?
18: Oh, yeah, all the time. All the time. They were always just hang out there. They're like loiterers. All they do is when they're not filming, they're just hanging out at the t-shirt shop.
13: Ripping cigs.
18: On the boardwalk. You know, they're just hanging out.
13: Ripping RCs.
18: You walk by and you say, what up? Yeah. All the time. They were always at the Seaside Heights boardwalk.
13: Very approachable.
18: Good. I mean, I was, you know, a 10-year-old saying what up. I'm sure they were a little concerned, but all the time. But all those places washed away. You know, a lot of it is the the demographics have changed. It's gotten a lot younger in Seaside.
13: Okay.
18: So I don't know. But point is, Jersey Shore, the prime years for that show was like, you know, late 2000s, early 2000s.
13: Oh, yeah. Dude, it was right when we were early in high school is when that came out.
18: Yeah, like late,
13: and that was
18: late
13: a lot
18: 2000s
13: of
18: when it was great.
13: Dude, that was a lot of fun.
18: And that was
13: they lost me when they went to Italy and Sitch and Ronnie started kicking the crap out of each other.
18: Yeah.
13: Remember Sitch
18: I didn't watch that season.
13: Sitch smashed his head on the wall and Ronnie beat the crap out of him because he was hitting on Sam. Sammy's sweetheart.
18: Yep, sure. I'll tell you what I meant. I met Paulie D on a number of occasions.
13: Yeah, Paulie D, good dude.
18: Paulie D came to Wisconsin to do a DJ show, and I told him I'd met him before, and he had no idea who I was. And I said I met Snooki a number of times. Situation, I met a couple of times. JWoww, I met a couple of times. I've not met the whole cast.
13: Now, speaking of Wisconsin, and this will lead us into the second segment, 888-760-3776.
18: Wisconsin talk?
13: Dude. Those jerseys they have versus Notre Dame, have you seen it? So, folks, for those of you that don't know, Wisconsin and Notre Dame, week one?
18: Week one at Lambeau.
13: Dude, the Scons got those are some good jerseys.
18: They're doing like a some Shamrock series jersey.
13: Yeah.
18: And it's the third most expensive ticket to get all regular season, by the way.
13: Yeah.
18: That game at Lambeau. It's like $500 to get in the building.
13: Notre Dame plays two games a year. They play Miami and they play, you know, Wisconsin this year. Dude,
18: and
13: I
18: play USC. Yes.
13: I am hammering the Badgers +23.5.
18: It'll be a great start to your season when you lose
13: Badgers.
18: That bet.
13: Dude, I told you,
18: Notre Dame's going to lose two straight years in the first game?
13: I didn't say they're going to lose. I actually think Notre Dame is an absolute wagon this year.
18: Okay.
13: Now Notre Dame honkers need to calm down when they're calling CJ Carr the best quarterback in the country. Can we pump the brakes a bit?
18: He had a good year for what it's worth.
13: It's the best quarterback in the country. Let's pump the brakes a little bit. But they're definitely calling a top title contender this year. Scary team,
18: they're not,
13: loaded roster.
18: So if you want to make an early bet,
13: 23.5.
18: I don't know.
13: You're telling me Fickell can't cover three touchdowns, dude?
18: Yes.
13: I am hammering that.
18: I'm telling you, he can't do it,
13: dude. It's a make or break year for Fickell. They have an easy schedule this year.
18: They do.
13: I think they show up for that first game. They haven't showed up for that first game, Colin, in the 2.5 years Fickell has been there. It's the year this year. It's the year.
18: What about for Notre Dame? What do you think Notre Dame's thinking? They lost this game last year, kept them out of the playoff.
13: No. Sometimes, Colin, you could win by three touchdowns.
18: Notre Dame's favored by 20.5.
13: You could win by 18 points, 17 points, 20 points. It still look good, kid. You know? It's, you know, it's a big spread. It's a big line.
18: It will be 58-7.
13: Coach Day threw Fickell a couple of bones, too, not signing a couple of guys to NIL. You got a couple of Buckeyes on
18: because
13: that roster.
18: 58-10.
13: Okay. 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We got Belgium and Spain coming up here in just a moment, 3 o'clock, a little over 30 minutes, and a whole lot of other stuff we're going to touch on today, college football, baseball. 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If you want to chime in on the Baptist Health Hotline, 888-760-3776. 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
13: We got Belgium and Spain coming up here at 3 o'clock. 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You get the buffalo chicken sandwich, but instead of the buffalo sauce, you ask to put the honey garlic sauce on it. 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Thank me later. 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That is the Baptist Health Hotline. Myself, Colin Russo, holding things down on Theoretically Speaking today.
18: Did you see this heat advisory that the state of Florida has all the today and tomorrow? It feels like 105 or something like that all week.
13: Let's put it this way, Colin. As you know, I'm training as well for that 10K. I've been running at night. I will be taking a day off. I've ran 7 days in a row. According to my,
18: you take the weekend off, you'll be fine. You'd be shocked It takes a lot to get out of shape.
13: Yeah.
18: You know, okay. You'll be fine.
13: So according, and even like I was getting alerts from like Strava that like a day off could be in order. So
18: Listen.
13: I'm doing that. But dude, I stepped outside today at, let's say 8:30, brother. I have an espresso machine in the community where I live. Dude, it felt like 100 degrees at 8:30 in the morning.
18: Yeah.
13: 8:30 in the morning when I went to go get my espresso. It was insanely hot.
18: Yeah, I went to the pool this morning, and the first thing they tell me is that the chillers in pools, I didn't realize pools, maybe pools in Florida have chillers.
13: They have to, yeah.
18: They are broken. So I'm going in swim laps. So, yep. And then all of a sudden you go to get in the pool, the water, it is hotter in the
13: bathwater. Yeah.
18: Than in the air.
13: Oh, wow.
18: It is akin to a hot tub.
13: So I like, and that was, dude, growing up, my Papa Chuck had a pool. Fair play to Papa Chuck, man. Hell of a guy. I miss my grandfather. But I loved his pool because it was always kind of like 75. You know what I mean? He kept that cold. He kept it nice and cold. You're laying out in the humidity. You want to jump in? I don't need bath water, bro. I don't need pool water that's 88, 89 degrees, 85 degrees. I'm all good. I'm all good on that. I don't need a hot tub. You know, I don't need a hot spring when it's 105 outside. Now, I say I'm not going to run. I will be getting I will be tanning this weekend, though, Colin. I will. And granted, I still have a nice color. But I am gonna be laying out at the pool this weekend. That is for damn sure.
18: I need to clear up, Mike. I still have the same tan lines. They're a little better now
13: from the Iron Man.
18: From the Iron Man.
13: Yeah, you gotta work on that.
18: You gotta work on that. I mean, it's that we'll figure that out this weekend.
13: What I'm gonna do, I'm probably gonna watch. When do you say our World Cup games are? 5 and 9,
18: and then McGregor fights at night. So I'll be into McGregor Holloway. I mean, McGregor might stink.
13: Yeah.
18: But I'm still going to watch it. And that's on Paramount Plus now, so you don't have to pay for any pay-per-view. So the evening on Saturday is going to be fine. And then I got Wimbledon's final on Sunday morning. So I'm in a
13: all
18: good
13: right.
18: spot.
13: Hold that thought about McGregor, because I got a lot of questions there. 888-760-3776. That is the Baptist Health Hotline. We're going to the hotline. Carter is in Atlanta, and he's on Theoretically Speaking with Mike and Colin today. Carter, how are you? Welcome on in.
4: Hey, what's going on? Give you a couple things since you're on for 4 hours today.
13: five, Carter, five, brother.
4: Oh, you're doing extra time.
13: We got extra time with Mike Rizzo and Damian Perez.
4: Gotcha. Yeah. Well, then, okay, that's a lot.
18: What's on your mind?
4: Hit on Braves definitely limping. Not that anybody in South Florida cares about that. They're definitely limping due to a bunch of injuries and that kind of stuff. You also mentioned the Heat. In South Florida, I was thinking about it when Norway won. Thank goodness England got Norway, because they were going to lose against Brazil. Now it's two teams that can't stand the heat playing against each other. So they both got
18: that will be a factor in the game. It's a good point.
13: Yeah, and Carter, the Brits, they've complained about the hydration breaks and how they're like not needed. It's definitely going to help both sides coming up here. I'm a believer, as you know, Carter, in the hydration breaks. Just don't send me to a commercial. Stop overselling the product. Let me stay there with, Martin Tyler, Landon Donovan, John Strong, Stu Holden, whoever the heck is on the call. But brother, are you going to be into the soccer this weekend?
4: Oh, 100%. I mean, as I've mentioned a couple times, we got family over in England. So that's my connection to England. They're really my number two team. I know Colin just can't stand them.
13: Yeah, he's dead wrong.
18: Can't stand him.
13: Dead wrong.
18: Carter, you know your family in England. Is there animosity? Like a friendly animosity?
4: No.
13: Colin,
18: friendly animosity exists.
4: They know we're not going to win as the U.S. But number two, I mean, a little bit of it is almost like the Knicks to an extent, because it's they haven't won in forever. They have such passion, and they just can't get over the hump. I mean, the Euros, they're right there, can't get over the hump. A lot of those players too. The thing, Colin, is like that. I think a lot of people are cheering for England. A lot of those players are so recognizable that people over here, they're
18: good
4: part
18: dudes
4: of their
18: too.
4: Clubs.
18: Good, good guys.
13: They are.
4: Yeah, and they are good guys, right? I mean, Kane's a good guy. Bellingham's a good guy. I mean, I arguably probably know the England team better than the U.S. team. And it's just, we were down at the game in Atlanta against Congo. And just those fans are nuts. They're fun. They sing. There's just so much passion built in compared to the U.S. just because it's not as popular. So I don't know. I'm really enjoying watching them. I hope they go all the way.
13: And Carter's a proper Chels fan. Up the Chels, as they say, Carter. Now, Carter, are your mates and family back in England, are they Chelsea fans? Is that where that comes from?
4: No, so they're I've got one side up in Liverpool. That's actually my dad.
13: God.
4: That's fantastic.
13: The Scousers? The Scousers?
18: Who I've been recommended has been recommended to me by Englishmen and people here to be my Premier League team.
13: Carter, as you know, as a proper United fan, I don't see eye to eye with the Scousers, mate.
4: Yeah, I do kind of like I kind of like Liverpool, and I mean they you'll never walk alone. They've got so much.
13: It's
4: so
13: a waste
4: much
13: history of
4: time. There, but the main the people that were over here, they're Southampton fans. Smaller club. They just recently got relegated. They recently got
13: God. Trouble. Oh, Carter, did you see how that ended this season?
4: Not good.
13: Oh my God.
4: Oh yeah. No, they got into trouble. I mean,
13: was a disaster.
4: They were actually playing so well.
13: Colin, they were cheating. Southampton was illegally cheating on practices.
18: Well, somebody needs to win the Premier League outside
13: of
18: the Big Six.
13: Memes started popping up of proper English fans. Guys in camo saying Southampton staff at the practices. So, Carter, 3 o'clock, we got Belgium, you got Spain. I said I hate watching Belgium. Listen, I get that we probably deserved everything that came our way in that game. I still think Trump did the right move. Getting Balogun to play in that game. I don't care what anybody says. I had an issue with them mocking the president after the game and that stupid coach doing some gestures on the sideline. I hope they lose 5-0, mate.
4: Well, this is what I was getting. This is kind of the main reason I was calling in to ask you about. I don't know if you're going to call me crazy. You kind of just told me. I don't think Spain's looked that sharp. It would not shock me if Belgium had a run of that. I'm not going to
18: agree with you
4: to win, but I don't think this is going to be some, even 2-0, 3-0, some type of blowout for Spain. I think Belgium could give them a run, and it wouldn't floor me if Belgium qualified. I wanted to get your take on that. I don't know. Belgium, just as much as the U.S. kind of hurt themselves in that, which you could make the argument. I listened to y'all back. Everybody go listen on Spotify. There you go. A shout out.
13: Thank you.
18: Apple, Spotify, wherever you get your podcast.
4: I listened to you guys back on there about the U.S. game because I couldn't listen to it live. I mean, a little bit of that is once Freeze gave up that goal, it was over. We were controlling that first 10 to 15 minutes. I'm not saying we were going to win, but that just kind of ended it. But it wouldn't have surprised me if we had gone 2-2 or something like that.
13: Now, he can't wear that jersey. Freeze can never wear the United States jersey. That's the saddest part. Carter, I'll end with this, brother, and I appreciate the call. If Belgium comes out and plays like they did in the group stage, I got Spain 2-0. If they come out and play like their hair's on fire
18: beat
13: them's a word. I think they could get to penalties. Carter, appreciate the call, mate. 888-760-3776. Appreciate Carter in Atlanta checking in on us today. And you can get involved once again, 888-760-3776. Well, it's hot. I'll tell you what, it's hot outside. 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
1: This beat's making me want to busk a move. Mike Rizzo, Colin Russo.
2: You dancer?
1: Yeah, I try. It's funny. I try to dance. I have flat feet, so I can't really, you know, let's just say I'm not the nimblest on my feet on the dance floor, but Colin, it's all in the shoulders, kid. It's all in how you bounce. It's all in the shoulders. Now, Colin can dance. And what's that godforsaken hostel Instagram account that got you in action?
2: The Boda in Oslo, Norway. The Boda Bunks.
1: Now, that's the account where you become a nanny and you sleep on the couch?
2: That's
1: different. And they had a club in their basement?
2: No.
1: They had
2: that's
1: a club in their basement?
2: This is a hostel.
1: Oh, okay.
2: That's a different. That's called couch surfing, where you have to, you could live with somebody, but you got to pull your weight around the house.
1: Were you cleaning the dishes?
2: No, this was just a normal hostel. It was a 22-person hostel room.
1: Oh, God.
2: And,
1: what do those smell like? Must? Grime?
2: No. Pretty good.
1: Filth?
2: Not great, but pretty good. Depends on the hostel.
1: What would I smell? Would my?
2: I don't think it'd be as bad as you'd think.
1: Okay.
2: Remember, you got the sliding, you got the curtain on the bed.
1: Yeah.
2: So you got a little bit of privacy.
1: Now I mentioned to you.
2: Bathrooms are very, very clean.
1: Oh, God, dude. You know how I am with my bathrooms. You got to have good bowel management. Let's not do this again. Colin, you mentioned, what did you, no, I told you my nose is like my super, what's your shtick when it comes to like your,
2: my senses?
1: There you go. Or what's your thing that you're better than everyone at? You hear something and you know it?
2: Oh, I'm good about that. Yeah, that's, if you have a super

0: sense. Yours is smelling. Mike could smell next week. I could hear last week. I got a good hearing.
1: Hearing.
0: That's why I'm very particular about my headphone volume. But
2: Let's just say if I played the sound of
0: good hearing.
2: Hearing.
0: That's why I'm very particular about my headphone volume. But
2: Let's just say if I played the sound of the Green Goblin's.

0: orc army marching and like you'd be able to go Lord of the Rings, you know, Twin Towers.
1: Probably. And I do it off of the music.
0: Interesting.
1: I do it off of the background music.
0: Interesting.
1: And that's my secret skill, if I have a secret skill. Obviously, I got like, you know, I can memorize things, but like along the lines of just like a very bizarre thing that I'm good at, it's that.
0: If I hear a song enough, I'll be able to put it to note.
1: I'm not good with lyrics.
0: I'm great with lyrics, but my hearing has kind of gone south from working in radio, you know, for as long as I have. As Colin says, I can't hear. It certainly isn't the best, but I don't think it's like to the point where I need a hearing aid or anything like that. So Kyle, that's your shtick. That's kind of your supernatural thing. Speaking of their shtick, I'll tell you what EDS's shtick is. That's keeping me cool. Let's do the EDS coolest moment of the week, Colin.
2: Time now for the coolest moment of the week, presented by EDS Air Conditioning and Plumbing. EDS is yes.
0: All right. Coolest moment of the week, presented by EDS Air Conditioning. Colin, it's got to be Lionel Messi and the Argentinians. Down 2-0 in the 79th minute.
1: Nope.
0: Coming back and winning 3-2. Now, Colin,
1: how about Belgium coming back against Senegal and then being down in the United States?
0: Dude, I hope Belgium, I'm not giving this Belgian team any credit. Down on them, Colin.
1: If they beat Spain, doesn't that validate the United States just a little bit?
0: For the record, Belgium were the better team against the United States.
1: You'd rather lose to a great team that proves themselves afterward than lose to a team that gets smoked in the next round.
0: Belgium handled themselves like a bunch of, bunch of idiots after that game.
1: Yeah, you're making a big deal out of nothing.
0: I didn't like it.
1: They had every right. Every right to imitate Trump. They had every right to go out. They had every right. You cannot be defensive about that. Not after Trump calls the FIFA president and gets Balogun to rescind a red card. I mean, come on.
0: I didn't like them making fun of the president, and I didn't like the coach, stomping out the cigarette, you know, Will Howard style on the sideline. That's bad karma. I can't wait for Lamine Yamal to have a masterclass today, quite honestly. My coolest moment, Colin, my personal coolest moment of the week is that Lionel Messi, and you're going to go with Belgium, be a phony, and root against the United States?
1: I'm down on the coolest moment in terms of cooling off. The North African teams are my answer here. Morocco put together, granted, they're not as good as France. You play that game 10 out of 10 times, they're likely winning a 9. But the Moroccans put together a lackluster performance yesterday.
0: Yeah.
1: Give credit to Bono. Outside of that, that was a pretty pathetic performance.
0: We were all saying, and Colin, when the little we were able to watch when we were in studio yesterday, they're barely surviving this onslaught.
1: Right.
0: It was just an absolute...
1: Just no offensive prowess whatsoever.
0: There was an artillery cannon outside of Morocco's goal that entire first half. It was very reminiscent of that Sweden first half with France in the previous round. Previous rounds, plural. Kylian Mbappe proved that he's probably, if not the best player in the world right now, after watching this World Cup, him and Lionel Messi, Erling Haaland, I'd listen to either three of those in the form that they're in. But that goal that Mbappe had, just to get that ball in the box, to have the presence of mind with three defenders by him to get that ball on his right foot and finesse that was something great. That was something.
1: Yeah, if your best players, I mean, that's the best part about this specific World Cup is the best players have been the best players. And some people are down on that. How many World Cup, quote, come out of nowhere heroes have there been? I think there's been come out of hero nations. Cape Verde is an example of this. But in terms of great players outside of the Cape Verde goalie, a handful of guys here and there, a lot of the guys who have been excellent and have put together stats, consistency, have been the best players in the world.
0: Yep.
1: So in terms of like a big shocker, you don't really see that. And I don't have a problem with it because, as Mike has referred to it before, it's the World Cup of all World Cups. It's the United States one. It is at the cultural epicenter, despite it not being the soccer epicenter, is the cultural epicenter of the world. And that's the United States. And that's why it's great to see all these great players sort of living up and stepping up to the moment.
0: And Colin, you know, with the World Cup and

0: soccer. I love watching a front runner.
1: No one cares.
2: There's a read into the thing.
0: And you know, I love the fact that France is there. I love the fact that Spain is there. I love that the North American World Cup is going to be able to have the best games coming up during the semifinal. Like, with all due respect to Morocco, didn't need to see them there. With all due respect to even Switzerland, who I hope loses to Argentina, I don't need to see them there. I want people to remember this World Cup. I was hoping, as I've explained throughout the week, to catch the casual soccer fan in this country.
2: I still think it has. I think you're not giving enough credit. England will capture enough eyeballs. Remember, England, Mexico did 45 million domestically. 45 million. And I understand there's a lot of Spanish speakers who on the Telemundo side were all over the game. I understand that. But England, I think, captures eyes. I think Norway captures. I think that England-Norway game is going to do a terrific rating on Saturday afternoon at 5 o'clock. Now, will Spain-Belgium today at 3 o'clock? I'm not so sure. But I will say, as long as what Mike wants happens and favorites and big-time teams, I think Holland is an example, is a outlier in terms of sort of a non-champion team to move on. I think you do any of those teams move on, I think you're in a good spot to not only do a good rating, but also generate good public interest domestically throughout the United States.
0: Yep, and folks, I know everyone's going to be watching this one coming up this weekend, and if you're hanging out at home and, you know, a pipe, you know, you got bad pipes, you got bad water, you know, you go over to the faucet, you know, you ran out of maybe the bottles of water, of Culligan water that you have, and you go to your faucet. Listen,
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0: 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When we come back, we got the happy hour with Christina Costanza. We'll check in with her, see what's popping with her coming up this weekend. And we're going to be getting the Belgian and Spain start here momentarily. This is Theoretically Speaking, Mike Rizzo and Colin Russo. 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
5: 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Me too. 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
0: Mike Rizzo filling in for Theo Dorsey. We are into the happy hour with Christina Costanza, Colin Russo in the house as well. 888-760-3776. Belgium and Spain officially kicked off. Colin and I will keep you updated on that throughout the hour. But hour number two of Theoretically Speaking, and it's time to bring in Christina. Tina, how you doing today? Good to see you.
22: Happy Friday, Rizzo. I'm doing great.
0: Now I'm ready
22: for the weekend to start.
0: Now, brother and sister, in honor of Theo not being here, brother and sister, in honor of Theo not being here, I gotta wear the shades on during the happy hour.
2: What do you think Theo's doing right now?
0: What do I think Theo's doing right now? I think he's changing a dighty.
2: Have you ever changed a diaper before? Bliss.
0: I have. So when my goddaughter Charlotte was born, I actually was in the area and I was able to help out.
2: I have never changed a diaper before.
22: Well, you held a baby for the first time 3 months ago.
0: I love babies.
22: I love babies too, Rizzo.
0: I like babysitting.
2: Cute to look at. I don't need to touch the baby. Delicate. It freaks me out.
22: I'm the total opposite. If I see a baby, I immediately want to hold the baby.
0: Yeah.
22: I'm not going to ask like a random person to hold their baby, but when I was in Charlotte 2 weeks ago, my friend Holly that I was visiting, her brother has like a 6-month-old baby,
0: yeah.
22: She knew immediately when they came to hang out with us that I wanted to hold him, and she made it possible that I got to hold him for a little bit. And it was the best time ever. I love it.
0: Yeah, and Kyle, I'm at the point in my life where it might not happen either. So,
22: oh
0: you know,
22: my gosh,
0: I gotta pick and
22: choose.
0: That's
22: not true. It's not true.
0: You know, I gotta pick and choose, you know, when I'm around my nieces and nephews. And the good thing is I'm still the cool uncle T with my, and now they're older. They're 5. They're 7 and they're 10. There's 3 of them. And they're at that awesome age where everything's great. You know, you can take them anywhere. They're going to have a blast.
22: Yeah.

0: I'm going to try to take advantage of that until the teenage years hit, and you know, I become.
1: You're not cool anymore. They don't want to talk to you.
0: I'm probably the not so cool uncle. But regardless, we hope Theo and Ashley are doing well with baby Cash. But to answer your question, changing a diety, Colin, would you even consider? Say your sister one day gets married, and you know you got your nephew. And, hey, Colin, you change a diaper?
2: Yeah, I mean, if both of them are incapacitated and unavailable, then yeah, they
0: well,
2: consider it.
0: How about, you know, your sister?
1: How about babysitting?
0: How about this? Your sister.
2: If they are both not there, fine. But if one of them are there, no.
0: Let me put together a scenario, all right? Colin's sister is whipping up like dinner or something. She's busy. You know what I mean? Yeah. Your brother-in-law's at work. And
2: why am I there?
0: And because you're visiting.
2: Oh.
0: You travel, and we're going to get into travel in
1: Bring a
0: second,
1: a good
0: Steve.
1: Uncle.
0: And, you know.
2: He's working. Why am I there?
0: What's your
2: There's
0: sister?
2: A baby outside.
0: Hey, you know, take a picture on a Friday with the glasses on of the idiot in the radio station. You wouldn't, you know, your sister's busy.
2: I would help.
0: What's your sister's name again?
2: Kira.
0: Kira. Kira goes, hey, Kyle, you know, I'm doing this, doing that, you know, Baxter's at work.
2: You want me to cook the steak? I'll cook the steak.
0: You know,
1: Oh, my goodness. Are you that afraid of babies?
2: I'm not afraid of babies.
1: You know, are you the type of, like, guy who, like, you just want to hold your own baby? Like, you don't want to hold anyone else's baby.
2: No, that's some unknown principle you're alluding to. No, I'm not big on that.
1: No, I just feel like I've heard that before where they're like, I don't want to touch anyone else's baby. Like, I'd rather just, like, hold my own whenever that happens.
2: Listen, once they get to the toddler age and they can start talking, then it's a lot more fun to just interact with them. But once they're at a baby, they just feel delicate to me. It's one of those things where I'm not prepared for that yet. I'll worry about when I have a baby. Yeah, and then I can start figuring that out.
0: Tina, you know, Kyle, you know, Baxter's at work. He's not around. You know, can you change the diety?
2: I would do it, and I'd be like, you owe me one. And then I would make sure.
0: You just get, you know, wipes, Kyle. You make sure, you know, and that's it. It's easy.
2: Honestly, you're good to go, bro.
0: It's not rocket science. Now,
2: I say that.
0: I did botch the whole, you know, wrapping the diety around. But once my cousin-in-law showed me, you know, now I got it down.
1: You got the diaper figured out.
0: Yeah, I got the diaper figured out. I'm not going to sit here and act like I was
2: one of these days a professional.
0: But
2: Mike's five children are running around at the office.
0: Oh, dude, I told you, my goddaughter hit the jackpot. She's going to get everything when I die. My goddaughter, Charlotte, she's going to get everything.
2: What do you mean by that? You're not going to have
0: my
2: kids?
0: My money, whatever loot that Mike Rizzo accumulates in his life, it's all going to go to my goddaughter,
2: Charlotte.
0: You're
2: not interested in having kids?
0: I mean, I've come to the point in my life where I have accepted what is going on. I know I'm young, T, but I'm just done.
2: Do you want kids?
0: I'm done playing the dating game. I'm done doing that. I'm all good on
1: that.
0: I put things in perspective.
2: The dating game.
0: I'm done on the dating stuff. I'm done on the whining and dining. Like, it's funny. The drunk Mike Rizzo, like, I've had to change your way with women. You know what I mean? When I was drinking and whatever, I was just, you know, for all intents and purposes, I was a scumbag. And, you know, somehow, some way, girls like that. And now that I got my life, are you trying to say
2: you had more success?
0: Success is a word, but certainly I definitely had more relationships when I wasn't at the best place.
2: Let me ask you this.
0: Which is crazy. Hang on, Kyle. Let me finish. The 5 years that I've been sober, when I've turned things around and, you know, I'm out a good, like to think I'm a good person. You know what I mean? I'm there. I'm available. They don't want that. They don't like that. And I'm just done.
1: They do like that.
0: I'm done being the nice guy. I'm not interested anymore. I would worry about it. Oh my God. All my friends are married and this. I'm done. We're done. I'm a career man. Do you want to know what Captain Jean-Luc Picard of the Starship Enterprise said when someone asked him, you know, Jean-Luc, why didn't you ever marry? Why don't you have the kid? I'm a career man. I never had time for that. That's the way I'm looking at it
2: now.
0: So I'm going to focus on myself. I'm going to focus on the career, and I'm going to put my life in God's hands.
2: Can I ask a follow-up question?
0: You could ask a follow-up question.
2: All right. So you're talking about, you know, the success you've had dating before your sobriety and after your
0: sobriety.
2: Like
0: I said, success is a word, Colin.
2: No, success did. Like, you've had strong, healthy relationships. They were not healthy. Oh, so you had bad relationships.
1: So bad, yeah, before.
2: How many girlfriends have you had in the last 5 years?
0: Just one, but...
2: It's serious.
0: One, but it was multiple. Like, recently, I've been on multiple, like, I was in girlfriends.
2: Here, serious relationship.
0: One. And it was in Illinois. And honestly, if I'm being honest, I was the one who wanted to lock it down and she wasn't willing to do it. And that was always the push pull. You know what I mean? But you know how women are sometimes, and even men too. It's both. It's, you know, they don't want you, and then they're calling you to, you know, to come over and to come up for the weekend. But I thought we were done. You know, let's talk about it. But no, like I said, it's both, because I was guilty of it before. But like now, like that you're serious and you're looking, like recently I went on a couple of dates with some great women. I mean, seriously, fantastic women. And it didn't work out. And for the life of me, I don't understand why it didn't work out, I guess. You know what I'm saying? Like, and both situations when they decided to break things off blindsided the hell out of me. And I'm just like, you know what? I don't need the heartache. I was pissed off about it. My God, I was pissed off about it.
2: In hindsight.
0: You know, I don't need that. I'm all good, dude.
2: In hindsight, looking back at those date things you went on, was it, in your eyes, now that you were removed from it, did it feel like a compatibility thing? Did you feel compatible with women?
0: I did, but the women didn't feel that way. And I think it was maybe because I was too available. I was too honest. You know, I'd come out
2: too
0: and
2: too honest,
0: said,
2: too available?
0: Yeah, I came out and said exactly.
2: That's like a good thing.
1: Yeah, those are great things, Rizzo.
0: But at the same time, like, you know, it just didn't work out. So I'm good.
2: So how about that?
0: I'm all
2: Why
0: good.
2: Why can't that
0: I'm
2: just be the answer? So let me ask you that.
0: I'm
2: you
0: all
2: just
0: good.
2: Finished it. You just hit it. Why can't you just finish it? It just didn't work out. All right? It just didn't work out. Why does that discourage you from playing the game?
0: Because the game sucks and I'm done with it.
1: You've limited yourself with the game though, because you don't put yourself out there.
0: I don't need to go out anymore. Like, if I'm being honest,
1: you don't have to go out to meet someone. There's so many different ways to meet people.
2: There's
1: now
2: so many people walking in front of here at the City Place. You could just stop.
0: I got one girl in mind that walks around here consistently.
2: We just lost you. Now you're back. Four seconds. Now Mike's back.
0: But you get what I'm saying. What? I'm going to bust out there and go, hey, I'm on the radio. Here's your number. Like,
2: excuse me. It's weird. I see you walk by here every single day. I think you're very pretty. What's your name? I'm Mike. Is that crazy?
0: The thing is, at the moment.
2: We have a woman right here who understands
0: at the moment
2: or not.
0: At the moment, I'm on.
2: You have an idea.
0: I'm not available. I'm not available at the moment.
2: What about that girl you just talked about who walks by? What if she bangs on the window and says, what's your number?
0: This isn't a movie. Even though that did happen.
2: Last week?
0: That did happen last week with me, but it just, talk about not compatible. Let's just say I was a little old for the young gal. You know what I mean? So, all right, let's just put it out there. But yeah, you know, I don't know. I'm in a tough spot right now. And to be fair, I don't care anymore. I put things in perspective. I'm a focus on me. If it comes around, you know, great. If it doesn't, you know, there are worse things. What? You know, there are worse things that have happened than not, you know, finding someone. You know, I get it. It's not, it doesn't happen to everybody. It doesn't happen for everybody, you know.
2: You're telling me you're done forever.
0: I'm not actively trying anymore. And I'm done.
1: Are you actively trying?
0: Oh, I was. Absolutely. Absolutely.
2: I can vouch for that.
0: Absolutely. The two times. And to be fair,
2: you gave it two rips. You know, baseball players hit 300. So, I mean, like, keep that in mind.
1: Rizzo.
0: Both of the women.
2: Careful here.
0: Both of the women. No, it's not bad. They broke it off for the same reason. And I'm hung up on the reason and very discouraged by the reason.
2: I see.
0: Is that they weren't romantically attracted to me. I got that twice.
2: Okay.
0: Twice.
2: So they said not romantic. Well,
0: so I'm in my head. I don't have a clarify.
2: I have a question about this.
0: Yes.
2: Romantically attracted is a pretty strong term.
0: Yeah.
2: Did they say romantically attracted?
0: Yeah.
2: Or did they say romantically compatible?
0: First one, romantic. I'm not.
2: You're not feeling romantic.
0: Romantic spark. And the second one was romantic connection.
2: That is very different. That is very different than romantically attracted.
0: That hurts.
2: I can hear that.
0: And I'm not. Listen, I don't need that.
2: Romantically attracted is a gut punch.
0: But Colin, for what I'm saying too, and my father has tried to explain to me, I'm finally starting to understand it. Dude, you don't have time. I don't got time for that right now. I really don't. I don't have time to be worrying about all that with where I'm at in my career, where I'm at as a person. I've made tremendous strides, I think, with the person that I am today compared to what I was 5-6 years ago.
2: All right, yeah,
0: you know?
2: I agree.
0: And maybe this is God telling me, bro, you just ain't ready. You ain't ready. You ain't ready for all that.
2: Maybe this whole process has led you to this point.
0: No, no, no. And I'm fine with it. I'm completely okay with it. Like before, to be fair to Christina, to be fair to you, I'd complain about it. You know what I mean? Dude, there's no more of that. We are G-double-O-D. We are good.
1: I don't think I can finally speak. I can finally speak. Rizzo, I feel like you should not get discouraged just from these two not working out. Like, that's the point of dating. You have to date, you sometimes have to date multiple people, and sometimes you learn throughout dating them, like, oh, I only see them as a friend, and I really like them and care about them as a person, but I just don't see something romantically with them, and that's okay.
2: Tina, have you sent that text before that Rizzo's complaining about? I don't see a romantic spark, yada, yada,
0: It's like a copy and paste.
2: Trying to end the relationship without ending the relationship. There's not a relationship.
0: There was never, yeah, to be fair, and to be fair, we were never in a relationship. Neither were one of these girls.
2: We were dating.
0: Correct. No, no, dating's a word. We went on a couple of dates. We were getting to know each other.
2: And done.
0: And I fall hard.
2: Isn't that why you go on the dates?
0: Kind of person I am.
2: Isn't that why you go on the dates?
0: I guess. But I fall hard, kind of person that I am. And
2: romantic. You're romantic.
0: I'm all good on that. I'm all good on that, you know? Being let down like that, being miserable at work, letting it bleed over, we're all good.
1: I think, Rizzo, too, like something with dating that I've also had to learn, which, yes, Colin, I've sent that text before where I have said, like, oh, like, I realize 2 dates in, 3 dates in, like, I actually only see a friendship out of this person and nothing more than that. And it can be discouraging, but I think, like, you have to be okay with the fact that that is dating and you're going to figure that out. And there's more people to meet out there. And again, I hope you meet someone maybe organically or naturally, but you shouldn't just like close the door and like not allow it.
0: At the moment I'm unavailable and I'm just not actively looking anymore. That's it.
2: Were you actively looking beforehand?
0: I already said yes. Absolutely.
2: Were you?
1: You said that you agreed with that.
2: Looking for it in the middle of it. Yes. But heading into it,
0: but
2: like,
0: it's cold out there, man. I'll say this. Oh, it's cold.
2: I was there when you met both of these individuals. I could also say that you went into these situations where you did not expect to get something romantic out of either situation. Am I right or am I wrong? Both situations. I was there for both of them. Be fair.
1: We weren't there for the first one.
2: Tina was there for the first one.
0: I thought the first one was more realistic, but then
2: I'm not asking about realistic. I'm talking about the moment in which you met them and talk about view. Like, I'm trying to find a romantic connection, a girlfriend, whatever it might be. You went into both those situations in which you met these individuals, and I would make the argument heading into those, but walking into both those places that you and I were at, we could both say, I could say confidently that you did not expect to walk out of there with a date on the docket. Am I right or am I wrong?
0: Not the first one, because
2: maybe the second one.
0: The second one, you're right. The first one, keep in mind, I met her before for the reasons
2: fair enough.
0: In this room. So I knew what I was walking into and dressed to the nines, had the hair slicked back, and I knew what I was doing, The old boy over here, the old dog knew what he was doing.
2: Old dog at the beach, still digging a hole?
0: It's me.
2: Can I convince you on the apps?
0: No, never.
1: Why?
0: I'll never do the apps.
2: I
0: think it's embarrassing.
1: It's not embarrassing. That's how you meet people nowadays.
2: My sister,
0: I think it's very embarrassing.
2: I've been dating Rizzo, a serious boyfriend, met her boyfriend on the app.
1: Rizzo, I've met people that way. Like, that is dating now. Like, I was so like you, and I was like, I am against the apps. I'm not, but I wasn't actively trying. I was like, I'm not meeting people. I'm like, similar to you, where I have my routine. I have my specific friends I hang out with. And I wasn't meeting people. And if I want something, like, I have to try. And you should try the apps. Like, you're picky. You are very, you know what you want. You know what you like, right, Rizzo? And the apps can help with that, because you can sort through them. And if you want to be specific on who you're looking for, you can do that.
0: I'm good on the apps. I got a program to build. I'm not available. I just got a big time job at a big time college football program. I'm unavailable.
2: Are you talking about your college football franchise?
0: I'm unavailable at the moment. I'm unavailable. Getting back on track, though, the apps, we joke around with Colin how he has these unspoken rules. Mike Rizzo doesn't do the apps. I don't do the apps.
1: Ever.
0: Ever.
1: So how are you going to meet someone? How were you actively trying to meet people?
0: I'm not.
1: You before. You said you were.
2: I would say that happened by circumstance.
0: Yeah. Chance,
1: that's
0: circumstance.
1: Not trying.
0: If I saw, like, for instance, there's a really good looking girl out there right now. Go up and talk to him.
2: Mike, hold on the program.
0: The two
1: walk out there, go out there right now. Number. Go no, out
0: all,
1: there.
0: I'm all good. I told you I'm unavailable. The two times.
1: You said if a girl came over here and asked for your number, you would
2: Mike,
1: take it.
2: I would be really good looking. Incredibly impressed if you were to pull that off.
0: Incredibly impressed. All I'm saying is the two times that I did shoot a shot, whatever, with the two most recent, you know, beautiful and wonderful gals that were nice enough to let me take them out on dates, they both said to me, they're like, you know, you came up to me, you talked to me. That's an extinct art.
1: Yes, that doesn't happen anymore. Said,
0: that's an extinct art. But that's the kind of, it's kind of guy I am, man. I'm not going to the bar unless, you know, you or Mike Jones and Drew, you know, you guys tell me you're going out on the town.
1: Exactly. So you're not trying. You're not even going out there.
0: No.
1: You run by your house. Like, you're not meeting people.
0: No, I'm not. I'm not. And I'm okay with it. I told you, I put things in perspective this most recent time.
1: You think you're never going to have children. You're looking in perspective. Yeah. You're like, you're in your early 30s.
0: I just put everything in perspective.
1: And he's never having kids.
2: What's the perspective you put together?
0: I don't need to be coming into work all pissed off. People asking me what's wrong.
1: You can't let that bother you.
0: Here's the issue. I am as you all know, I'm a social butterfly. I love talking to people, going up to people's desks, bothering them. You know, Stephanie, you know, can't stand me for that sometimes. But, you know, that's the kind of person that I am. And when I'm not, when I got the door closed, I don't want to be talked to. Oh, God, Riz is in a mood. Like, we don't need that. We don't need me being in a mood because I'm all upset because a wonderful girl in my eyes tells me there's no romantic spark. Romantic spark? Jeez, am I the Maloik?
2: I think you're overrating that. Mike, that's the phrase to say when you just don't see a future.
0: Romantic attraction,
2: that's a tough one. I agree, that's a gut punch. That's right to the liver. That's Sonny Liston to the liver.
1: Mike, would you rather...
0: I'm not eating tonight.
1: Would you rather have them led you on?
2: I don't think it's... What you're alluding to, I don't think it's that.
1: Would you rather have them led you on and like continued to go on dates? Exactly,
0: no.
1: So they did the good thing by ending it early.
0: Christina, I'm not saying they did the wrong thing, partner. My pride is hurt as a man. No romantic spark. I'd like to think I'm a charming man. We had a great time.
2: Rizzo, you're not going to work out with everybody.
0: Horrific.
1: Rizzo, you've never hung out with a girl and maybe she was interested in you and you just didn't feel the same way?
0: If I'm being honest,
2: If I'm being honest, no.
0: And maybe that was...
1: You've never felt the same... Like, you've never had just like...
2: Mike is a romantic. That is one thing that's true. Mike,
0: I fall hard.
2: You're a romantic.
0: I fall hard.
2: You fall hard.
0: And you fall first. And listen, this is no longer the mid-20s, Mike, where... You know, he's hooking up with everything he sees and he's moving on to the next one. That person doesn't exist anymore. You know what I'm saying? Like, when I say I've had to change things up, like, that's the worst part. The worst version of me attracted women. The best version of me, it's like...
1: You're looking the
0: I'm
1: wrong
0: too available. Mike, you know what Mike, I mean? I'm Mike, way too
2: Mike,
0: available.
2: Mike, I would also say your mid-20s, what you're alluding to, you were a bartender. You're in situations where... You're just interacting with people a whole lot more in a social setting where you could potentially meet a romantic interest or not. You're not doing that nearly as much. That's fine. You just got to change your playing field. You're not playing at Yankee Stadium anymore. You got to change the ballpark.
0: Yeah, and it's been a tough call. It's been a tough transition after signing that max deal.
2: Yeah, listen,
0: brother.
2: You're Jordan. You're a basketball player. You're playing baseball right now.
0: Tell you what, the fans are starting to ask, when the hell is this guy going to start living up to that? I'm looking like Dansby Swanson right now with the Cubbies. When the hell is he going to start living up to that money? That's what it's looking like right now. But all stuff aside, I'm good, dude. We're all right. I'm in a great headspace, great spot. This most recent situation put things in perspective. Tina is right. I'm never going to meet anybody if I don't go out, if I don't do things. Here's the issue. I just don't care anymore.
2: I think you're having a bad week.
0: Guys, I just don't care anymore. I told you my
2: Tell
0: father.
2: Tell me how much you'd care. You don't care anymore? If somebody came, you're walking out of the office, you know, in a couple hours when you finish the show today. You walk out of there and a nice, a beautiful young lady comes up to you and says, "Hey, you're a good-looking guy." Like, you know, it sparks up a conversation.
0: That'll never happen.
2: Mike, listen, I'm not talking about it. It's a hypothetical for a reason.
0: All right, brother.
2: She does that. Are you going to tell her with a straight face?
0: No, I'm not going to shoot her down.
2: I'm not playing the game.
0: No,
2: this is what I'm talking about. You just need the circumstance.
0: But Colin,
2: you need the circumstance. That typically might not happen, but something might happen. You might sit next to somebody on a plane.
0: I'm not 25 and 165, 170 pounds anymore, brother. Like, that's...
2: Why? What difference does that make?
0: It's just, dude, it's like, you know...
2: Sir, circumstantially, you met the two previous girls you went on dates with.
0: Yeah, but I'm approaching them and actively trying, and I just told you, I'm done actively trying.
2: Yeah, you were actively trying once you saw the moment, once you saw an opportunity. 888-760-3776.
0: We're good on Riz's life, brother.
2: 25 to 33-year-olds young single females that are interested in potentially a young, sly radio host by the name of Mike Rizzo.
1: 888-760-3776.
0: There ain't nobody DM.
1: Like, I can vet them out. Like, maybe they DM
2: Mike Rizzo 22 on Instagram. Make sure to DM him.
0: You can open it up. It done.
2: 760-3776.
0: Well, do you want to know what?
2: Go ahead.
0: I used to be a thoroughbred back in my day. Do you want to know who's got a thoroughbred athletic program? That is Kaiser University, baby.
1: Yes, they do. 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
0: We're gonna do the cocktail of the day coming up next segment. Do we seriously have a caller right now? Are you joking me?
2: I'm not joking.
0: Is this a joke?
2: I'm not joking you.
0: Who's on the Baptist Health Hotline?
2: 888-760-3776. It is my pleasure to announce, and she's got some advice for you.
0: Perfect.
2: Katie in West Palm Beach, you're on route, theoretically speaking, with Mike and Colin. Katie, what's on your mind? What you tell Mike?
0: Christina, it's the 3 o'clock hour with Christina Costanza. Katie, what do you got?
3: I just wanted to talk to Rizzo for a second.
0: What's going on?
3: I just wanted to say you have to keep your head up. I know dating's rough, but you're definitely going to find the one eventually. And there's no point in saying that you're going to give up.
0: Now, Katie, give up is a word.
2: I'm done.
0: Stop. I finally blew up. I held it all in that day. What I'm saying is I'm done actively looking. I'm just, if it happens, it happens. Like, I'm not going to lie. I wasn't the greatest. Katie, I wasn't the greatest person when I was at my dark times. And sadly, that seemed to attract women more than the person that I take pride in that I've turned into. Availability, calling, and apparently the things that I thought women like don't necessarily like. That's where I'm at.
2: Katie, go ahead.
3: See, I have to completely disagree.
1: Thank you, Katie.
3: If you keep acting like the good guy and you are the good guy, someone, the right one, will definitely come around, and it doesn't mean that you have to be sad or burned by every interaction that you have when it doesn't work out. And it's just, if anything, I definitely think it's more experiences, and you're just taking each of those experiences and becoming a better person, and you will definitely find the right one. But you can't say that you're done, and there's no point in being done.
0: Now, Katie,
3: if you're not actively looking, it may not come to you either.
0: Do you like the apps? Do you do the apps? I don't believe in the apps. I think it's embarrassing.
3: I don't do the apps. I don't believe in it either, but I do believe in going out and meeting people organically and trying new things as much as possible and new experiences as much as possible. And I think it gives you a great opportunity to meet new people and create new friendships and potentially meet the love of your life. So why not just keep your head up and keep living life? And if nothing comes from it, at least you'll get some friendships too. But by that way, you are bound to meet somebody that is perfect for you.
2: Katie, do you have any recommendations or, I guess, advice on how Rizzo can meet people, like you said, organically without the apps? What are some things that Mike can do to put himself circumstantially in positions to meet people?
3: Oh my gosh, trivia nights.
2: Mike loves trivia.
3: Anything fun like that?
0: Yeah, I'm a trivia guy.
2: When's the last time you went to a trivia? That's actually a great idea.
0: I'm a trivia guy.
2: When's the last time you went to a trivia night?
3: Right?
0: Illinois. Illinois. When I worked in Illinois, dude. Yeah, it's a long time ago.
1: We can find you a spot.
2: No problem. Katie, so a trivia night's a good way to meet people, huh?
3: I think so. I've met plenty of friends there. I've gone on a few dates with people I've met from trivia myself. I think you should do it. I think it's a great way to meet people.
1: Mike's into running right now. Shouldn't he maybe join like a run club or, you know, any suggestions there?
3: Oh, definitely. Especially if you love running, you're going to find your running partner there too.
0: Interesting.
2: Good point.
3: Yeah.
2: All right. Wow.
0: Then we get head on over to the trivia station. Katie, appreciate the call. Thank you so much for checking in on Theoretically Speaking. 888-760-3776. That is the Baptist Health Hotline. Apparently, this is picking up some steam. My dating life aired out into the streets of West Palm. You know, very discouraged.
2: Shout out, Katie. We needed
1: Thank you, Katie.
0: That was nice. Appreciated it.
2: Let's feel better about it?
0: No. Let's take a time out. When we come back, we will do the cocktail of the day presented by O Resort and Spa Palm Beach. 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

0: Live from the Anajar and Levine Accident Attorney Studios, Theo Dorsey is theoretically speaking. 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
1: Mike Rizzo
2: filling in for Theo Dorsey today. Colin Russo behind the glass. It's a happy hour with Christina Costanza. Spain has opened up the scoring. Fabian Ruiz scoring for the Spaniards. It is 1-0 early on in the 32nd minute. 888-760-3776. That is the Baptist Health Hotline. Appreciate friend of show Katie calling on in last segment, giving me some dating advice. But
3: don't give up, Rizzo.
2: Well, we need to get abundantly clear, and I don't know how we got here. For those of you that are listening,
3: we got here. You talked about it.
2: For those of you that are listening, I was actively out on a couple of dates with some fine women. Didn't go the way I wanted it to. The romantic spark wasn't there. Whatever. We're good. We're just done actively looking, and that's why we appreciated Katie calling in. Giving some advice. What do you got to say, Colin? I don't know how we got here, but Spain up 1-0 to Belgium.
3: Don't we want Belgium to win for our?
2: No, I do not. They made fun of the president. And I did that coach on the sideline.
4: Trying to get a decent look outside the box here.
2: Could do without that. What were you going to say?
4: Last segment.
2: Are you upset?
4: I'm not upset. I don't know how to handle this, but my personal opinion is I think it was a little malpractice that you did not ask if the lovely Katie on the air.
2: What,
4: single.
2: A creepy radio show host creepy. Asked,
4: she said, it's asked not creepy at all.
2: Very nice girl.
3: She thought you were creepy. She wouldn't call in.
2: But still,
4: that's not creepy.
2: Very nice girl calling in and then guy asked on that. I don't know. It didn't seem appropriate.
4: I'm
2: in the moment and what's
4: she
2: appropriate.
4: She was very kind.
2: That would not have been appropriate if
4: Tina's
2: I asked
4: right
2: her
4: here.
2: Out.
4: Tina, is that...
3: That's a stretch. I
4: was thinking that
2: Colin,
4: like, he should ask if she's single.
2: Once again,
3: I was thinking that as well, but maybe he could have like talked back to you, not live on the air, and gotten her number or something. But yeah, I think it's good you didn't ask on
2: the air. T, let's do the cocktail of the day presented by O Resort and Spa Palm Beach.
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3: Where you're sitting, you got the view of the ocean. 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
2: Yeah.
3: I love watermelon.

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1: 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We are rolling out new automated forecasting technology that will change your life forever. Here goes. Today, the high temperature will be
2: 24 degrees.
1: With a low of
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1: 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Wait, that can't be right. Really? That's the forecast? Oh, well, ESPN 106.3. 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
2: Have a nice day. I love you.

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